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0: All right, welcome back to the Fan Pregame here on Sportsnet. Lots going on tonight across the network, from hockey to basketball to baseball. The trifecta.
1: Okay, the Kawhi thing is like really fun.
0: Yeah, and we'll get to that. Kawhi will be on. I don't know if he's in the lineup tonight. We should have probably checked that out. Raptors at the Knicks tonight on Sportsnet East 7:30. But watching him the other day take the court as a Raptor was electric.
1: They're up by 40 in about 5 seconds.
0: Yeah,
1: so
0: it was sick. But the big thing happening, Sportsnet Ontario, game 4 of the NLCS coming up at 7:30, is quite interesting and a little bit of a, I don't know if Toronto fans are like rooting for one thing, but we're got our eyes peeled on the Shohei Ohtani situation with the Dodgers. Let's bring in Katie Wu of The Athletic, and I know you don't have so much time with us, Katie, so we appreciate it before game 4 tonight. Ohtani to leadoff spot. I had to double, triple, and quadruple check that. You know, obviously the resume speaks for itself, but I thought that maybe we wouldn't even see Shohei Ohtani. So what are your thoughts on him? Bad leadoff tonight, season on the line.
2: Yeah, less than 48 hours ago, Dave Roberts, President of Baseball Operations, Andrew Friedman, and Brandon Gomes had meetings with Shohei Ohtani just to see where his health was at and if he would be healthy enough to play in Game 3 after, you know, what has been a very disappointing postseason and honestly a very disappointing second half overall for baseball's most recognizable player. And they came out of that conversation and said, Shohei is convicted that he feels great. He had a 113-mile-per-hour single yesterday in Game 3. That was his hardest-hit ball since June. And now with the season on the line for the Dodgers, Dave Roberts has said, hey, if I'm going to go down, I'm going to go down with these guys, and I'm going to put Ohtani back at the top of the lineup. So he's there. The hope is that something has clicked mechanically. We know he's not 100% health-wise, but the Dodgers don't really have an alternative right now. Their season is very much on the brink.
0: Yeah, you know, I remember so many Shohei Ohtani nights where you see the tweet that's like, for the first time since, you know, a name that you've never heard of, this has happened. And there's been some insane single game performance from Shohei when he hit that 50-50 club with style in 2024, that he went 6-for-6 with 3 home runs. And then it was just last year in Game 4 of the NLCS versus the Brewers where he had 3 home runs to 10 strikeouts. Like, saving the season, it's not out of the question. But when you look at where Shohei Ohtani's at, like, what is the best case scenario for him? Getting on base, just being a consistent threat in the lineup. Like, I don't think he's going to hit 3 home runs, but you can't say never with Shohei. I guess, are we lowering the ball a little bit, or lowering the bar a little bit tonight for what could be a Shohei night?
2: I think we've done that whether we realize it or not throughout the last 2 months. I mean, he's been playing with a series of injuries dating back to mid-June. And Dave Roberts has said this a lot, even when it was clear that Shohei wasn't right, that his presence alone in the batter's box gives opposing pitchers pause. And for so many reasons, you can see why that would be the case. But he hasn't homered since August 18th. He hasn't driven in runs, or he's driven in 1 run since August 19th. The power is simply not there. You see him missing on fastballs, pulling off of balls, not hitting the balls hard, which is why yesterday's single was encouraging. But if you're a Dodgers fan at this point, you're like, okay, is this too little too late? So the hope is that he can just get on base. And even though he has not been hitting this October, Shohei has been getting on base, whether it's working a walk, he's gotten hit by a couple of pitches. Doing that at the top of the order could start something. Dodgers, though, they have a long way to go. And we talked to Dave Roberts, Freddie Freeman earlier today. Both of them had said the typical cliches. You can't win 4 games in 1 day, but you can win 1. If they're able to do so with Shohei Ohtani, I don't think, you know, you can expect that power that we've known throughout his career. It's just more or less any version of Ohtani is better than 0 version, so they're going to roll with him.
1: It's funny because Shohei is dominating the headlines and soaking up so much of this oxygen that it's almost shielding everybody else in the Dodgers lineup who have been just as bad. Like, you go up and down the lineup, like, Mookie has not been good. Freddie Freeman's below the Mendoza line. Same for Teoscar Hernandez. The only one who's really hitting with any kind of productivity is Kyle Tucker, of all people, who had a disappointing first season in L.A. Like, why has it gone so south so quickly for a lineup that seemingly is built for this exact situation to not happen, where 1 through 9, they're not being productive?
2: No, it's a fair question, and I think that's why from a national perspective, there's all these question marks. You think about the prestige of this Dodgers lineup. You think about the all-stars and multiple World Series champions that make up the starting lineup, and you think, well, they're built to slug. Why aren't they? But this is a lineup that if you look at most major league offensive categories, the Dodgers rank in the top 5 in nearly almost all categories, but they have throughout the year gone through several weeks-long stints where their offense is just disappearing. And this is exactly what we're seeing now, especially with runners in scoring position. Will Smith, Mookie Betts, Freddie Freeman, Teoscar Hernandez, all of these guys outside of Shohei Ohtani that you expect to perform haven't been. Up until Will Smith's double in the sixth last night, the Dodgers were 2-for-28 with runners in scoring position this October. They've left 19 runners on base this series alone. And that just goes to show how cold this offense has gone so quickly. The worst thing that can happen is an entire offense losing its feel, because then you have nine guys feeling the pressure to pick up nine different players. Instead of just, hey, one person slugging right now, the rest of the guys can pick him up. It's the whole offense is slugging. Now everyone needs to step up, and you feel like every guy feels like they need to be the guy. It's not made for a good offense. It's very similar to what we've seen in August and September for weeks at a time. And the only thing the Dodgers can do is swing out of it. It's really hard to do that no matter how good their pitching staff is when you're facing a team as exhausting and as taxing and as relentless as the Milwaukee Brewers. Even when the Dodgers do scratch and claw a couple runs across the board, Milwaukee comes right back and it feels like punches them right in the gut. Whether it was yesterday with the back-to-back homers, whether it was tacking on with a continuing to score throughout the game in game two, they just don't stop. That is not the recipe you want for an offense that's trying to just score one run at a time. When the opposing team doesn't stop attacking, it can make that even more hard.
0: All right, we're chatting with Katie Wu of The Athletic ahead of tonight's NLCS Game 4. We talked a lot about the players, but I'm curious if conversations are starting to turn on manager Dave Roberts at all. Like, you know, it's already hard enough to manage a team of superstars with their own perspectives and their own egos, but when they're underperforming and you're trying to slot people in and then you're trying to play against the Brewers lineup, as you mentioned, that is relentless. Like, has anything changed in terms of the perspective on how Dave Roberts is handling this NLCS?
2: I think he's going to face a lot of scrutiny for the decisions that he made in both Game 2 and Game 3, especially in Game 3 when you look at how he deployed his bench options in the sixth. But I think those moves actually say what he can't say himself at the podium. It's that he doesn't trust his offense to score. That's why you empty the clip, really, with all of your pinch-hitting options. By the end of the sixth, and what was by far the Dodgers' most ideal scoring opportunity, perhaps of the whole series, he had nobody left on his bench except his backup catcher. And I think that just goes to show how dire things feel right now when it comes to scoring opportunities. Dave Roberts is going into the Hall of Fame. The way that he has commanded this Los Angeles Dodgers team for the last 10 years, I don't think the last two games are going to define his legacy by any means. Part of the reason why he is so successful in this Dodgers clubhouse is because he regularly defers to his veterans. He trusts them. He relies on them. He said this yesterday with Kike Hernandez, who he pinch hit, hoping to attack on after that Will Smith double, saying, you know, these are our guys. I trust Kike's experience here. Kike ended up striking out, but I think this is a move that we've seen Dave Roberts make quite frequently, especially in October. He relies on the guys that have been there before, and he's going to win with them or he's going to lose with them. And he made that very clear with his lineup today with both Miguel Rojas and Kike Hernandez starting.
1: Part of the reason that people hate the Dodgers so much is because we've just asked you four questions all about the Dodgers when it's the Brewers who have a 3-0 lead in the NLCS. I mean, this team is phenomenal to watch. In many ways, they remind me of the Blue Jays from a year ago, but they just may be better because they are doing to the Dodgers what the Blue Jays unfortunately couldn't do in the World Series last year. But I think if there was two at-bats that just exemplified everything that the Brewers are, it's the Game 2 at-bat from Jake Bowers that was 12 pitches against Yamamoto, and then last night, 11 pitches ending in a home run. Like, just an unbelievable thing to watch transpire. I mean, it does it against Yamamoto and then Blake Snell. I mean, this team just grinds you down, and it's such a unique brand of baseball that I think baseball, frankly, is much, much better off for, to have a team like this playing this way, having this kind of success.
2: Oh, absolutely. Jake Bowers is Milwaukee Brewers baseball personified. And all throughout, you know, coming into this series, you've heard the Brewers will hit a lot of home runs, but they'll beat you in different ways. Well, first, I've seen the Brewers hit a lot of home runs, and two, I have then seen them continue to tack on and beat the Dodgers in countless different ways. Yeah. They have this small ball approach, right? And it makes sense. They're from the smallest market in baseball, and they won 103 games. So I think it's so funny to come into this series, and I understand why the Dodgers have all the advantage. Look at their lineup. Look at their stars. They won the last two World Series. It makes sense on paper. I get it. But to act like the Brewers are, you know, have not been a consistently good baseball team all year

0: long, the most wins in the majors, a year more experience than they were last year in last year's NLCS. I mean, good teams. I think in the postseason, if you pitch and you hit home runs, you're already at a great start. But really good teams, on top of that, don't make mistakes and are fundamentally sound. The Milwaukee Brewers, I covered the St. Louis Cardinals for a long time. I've seen the Brewers consistently from 2021 till now. Each year, they have been some of the most disciplined, fundamentally sound teams, athletic teams in baseball. This is by far the best version of them that I've seen, but their element and brand of baseball hasn't changed. It's just gotten more experienced, and I'm not sure that there's any team in the field that can stop them. Certainly hasn't looked like the Dodgers could over the last 3 days.
1: Okay, so let's say you're in that Dodgers clubhouse. You know, everyone's trying to find something to believe in. Is the reason to believe the championship pedigree the fact that you've got a similar roster that has gone and won it in back-to-back years? Is like, is that something that they're clinging on to tonight when they try to get pumped up to play this team that's had their number for three nights in a row?
0: Well, part of the reason why the Dodgers don't really panic is because there's never really been a scenario in the postseason that they haven't experienced because they've consistently been in the postseason for so long. I mean, 14 consecutive years. So the only situation that they haven't been in as players has been being down 3-0 in a series. And the only person in that clubhouse that can experience that is Dave Roberts, who famously was on the Boston Red Sox team that came down 3-0 in the 24 ALCS. So there is one person they can rely on for experience there. But and Dave Roberts has said, you know, I'm not going to go in and give a rah-rah speech to my guys. They don't need to hear that right now. They all know the only thing they can do today is win one game. But they certainly know that it's possible based on what their manager did as a player. And I think if you are the Dodgers and you're looking for any kind of spin, obviously, you have to win today, but if you do, you're feeling pretty good about Tarek Skubal game five, Yamamoto back in game six. You can't look ahead, though. I think the Dodgers know that. You have to win today, but it's not impossible, just improbable.
1: Yeah, I think that's a good way to put it. We'll let you go, Katie. Appreciate your time ahead of tonight's game. Maybe the last of the season for you, at least with covering the Dodgers, but hopefully you get some great baseball down the road. Thanks so much.
0: Thanks, guys. Talk soon.
1: That's Katie Wu of The Athletic. You know, it's interesting. Like, I was trying to think, I don't think that this team has it at all. But if I'm going in that locker room and I'm like, you know, before my women's beer league that I play every Sunday, you know, we're joking around. But if it was this game four of the NLCS, they do have the championship pedigree that not any other team left in the postseason has. They've won before. They can literally look around and be like, oh, World Series MVP, maybe going to the Hall of Fame the second you retire. Yeah. Four Cy Youngs. Like, they have the championship pedigree. And the Dave Roberts thing is really interesting. He was a part of that Red Sox team, the only team to ever come back from an 0-3 deficit at this series length. And that can be so romanticized. Like, if they're in there and this happens, it's like the Dave Roberts effect and, oh, they have the championship pedigree. But I don't look at that team and think that that they have the threatening ability. But Katie raises a good point. You win tonight, you got Skubal, Yamamoto, you got all these guys lined up. Like, tonight's your weak spot. You've got Glasnow, who's not a bad pitcher, but they already mowed down Skubal, Yamamoto, and Snell, who have four Cy Youngs and a World Series MVP. Like, they're not afraid of Tyler Glasnow tonight. But if there's some way that the Dodgers win this one, then you start to turn that narrative around and you're set up really nice with a couple days of pitching. You never know. I just don't look at that team and see any inspired level of like the rah-rah, we could be the Red Sox of 2004. We got Dave Roberts. We've won back-to-back years. They just, to me, look a little defeated and deflated. Mm-hmm. And of course it's hard to be like pumped up when you're getting smoked and every home run's going out of the park first pitch of the game. But I don't know, just they kind of feel old and like we've had our fun, like, you know, this might not be our year.
2: I mean, I agree with basically everything that you said, including the fact that if you get one, it becomes a little sketchy because they are built to respond.
1: You're the
2: really
1: Brewers.
2: Well.
1: You're like, don't let them get one.
2: Right. So I think the Brewers are a really good team and very deserving of being where they are. So I do expect like the cleanest version of the Milwaukee Brewers tonight. Like, I think they understand the stakes because the Dodgers do have still a game five in LA. And I don't think you want to have to get back on a flight. Like, that would be worst case scenario to have to go back to Milwaukee to try and close this thing
1: out.
2: You
1: want to win it in their home turf.
2: Absolutely.
1: With the sweep.
2: Like, absolutely.
1: It's just, it's adding insult to the injury.
2: Yeah.
1: It is going to be embarrassing. people are going to leave.

0: the stadium. People might not even come tonight. Like, if you knew your team was about, could get swept, like, are you, like, paying $250, $300? I don't know how much it is to go to these games.
1: More.
0: Like, you're probably like, maybe I'll just watch this one from home.
1: Yeah, I just your point about Roberts and him having been through it and the famous steal and all that, and I'm sure that they'll probably be playing it in the dugout and showing, like, hey, I did this, and this is what it led to. But I just don't know where they're looking in their specific lineup right now for that kind of, like, thump. Like, where the chances that suddenly everyone turns it around at the same time, like, that doesn't usually happen that way. And you need something to happen in order for you to believe. And right now, the Dodgers, and it, I actually do think it starts with Shohei. Like, I think they've looked 100%. At Shohei for the second half of the season and into the playoffs, and they've seen him struggle immensely, and they've been like, well, I mean, if this is the version of Shohei we're going to get, the chances of us having a three-peat again, in the back of their minds, they're probably telling themselves, like, yeah, it's probably not our year if Shohei's doing this and we all can't figure it out at the same time. Like, how do you expect to win? It almost at that point doesn't matter that you have Yamamoto and Glasnow and Snell, because two mistakes from one of those guys means it's lights out.
0: It's over.
1: So, yeah, they're not in a good place right now. But if there's one team that you do not want to allow just one win to, it would be the Los Angeles Dodgers, who spend $1 billion. I think this also is quite good in terms, I mean, I don't know if it's going to have a material effect, but in terms of a lockout next year,
0: I think it's, like, going to have zero effect.
1: But what, like, what, how do you complain about it if this team, the Dodgers, loses to the Brewers? And the brand that they play and the amount of money that they spend and that massive discrepancy. And then in the ALCS, you have the Rays and Guardians who also don't spend any money. And, like, what's the problem? Like, I've been saying this the whole time. The Dodgers are great. They spend money. That's what you should do. The other teams are probably the issue, but they're getting away with it. So where lies the problem? Shouldn't we, like, love the villain story?
0: I totally agree that you can... Like, you could see it both ways. So you could be like, if the Dodgers go on and win, then everyone's going to really realize that baseball is broken. They found a way to win three back-to-back-back championships. We got to change something. But if the little markets do it, then maybe they're like, well, look, like, we don't, you know.
1: What's the issue?
0: Whatever. The TV ratings might be lower because these smaller market teams might not draw the attention. Like, maybe if you had superstars, maybe if you spent more money, it was more flashy and sexy. Like, I'm pretty sure you can argue this in so many ways. I just want to see, for me, I want to see the Brewers and the Rays, I think, go head-to-head. I think that there's more, if I want to watch the World Series, which at this point, my team's not in it, so I'm already thinking, well, you know, also the Raptors play tonight and the Leafs are on, and, oh, I can watch Utah and Edmonton. Like, you're going to have to pull my attention from something.
1: Yeah.
0: I think those two small markets going at it would be a really fun style of baseball. It could be chaotic. It could be a 6-7 game series. Like, oh, I didn't mean to do that thing with the 6-7. But I think that...
1: Bit of the hands, too.
0: I think that if I see the Dodgers back in there, I'm kind of like, I've seen this story before.
1: Sure.
0: So I do think there's a positive boost for me as a casual fan of all of these teams, but a fan of the Blue Jays, that I want to see somebody else win it. And I was writing down the differences between the four teams. And, like, you're going to know which team is which. But, like, team one, like, if you're just listening, close your eyes, unless you're driving on the DVP. Close your eyes and picture team one is back-to-back champions, and they've won 9 titles in franchise history. Just pretend this is any sport. Okay, like, that's got intrigue. That's fun. Do I want to cheer for them? Maybe. Mm-hmm. Team two has never won a championship, and they've lost in 7 games back in 1982. So they were very close, but they've never won. Then you've got team three, who's also never won, and they lost in 2008 and 2020, and they were right there twice. And then you've got team four, whose last win was in 1948, which is 78 years ago, which is the longest drought in MLB history, or current MLB status.
1: Can I guess the teams?
0: Yeah. So team one.
1: Dodgers.
0: Yeah. Team two, never won, but lost in 82? Game 7 in 1982.
1: Brewers.
0: Yep. So you've got those two. Like, out of those two, which are left... Some people really like dynasties. Like, to see a team go three-peat, that could be really cool. To see them win their 10th title, yes. But it's when you attach that to the Dodgers that you're like, no. You know?
1: Yeah, I completely agree.
0: Like, when the Panthers won and were on their little dynasty, I mean, people don't like the Panthers either, but there was like, oh, it'd be kind of cool to see a dynasty. I think I can't get around I could probably cheer for a team, just remove the logo, that has won back-to-back champions and going for a three-peat. I'd probably be into that if it was my team. I'm not into it now, though, you know, because it's rubbed me the wrong way.
1: Because and which is why, if the Brewers can pull this off, it's a good thing for baseball.
0: So then on the other side, the other two, team 3 and 4, one team's never won and lost twice in the World Series in 2008, 2020.
1: That's the Rays.
0: And then the other team, team 4, last won 78 years ago, would end the longest drought in MLB history. They all have something.
1: Great stories.
0: They're great stories. Two teams have never won the World Series. So that's why Brewers versus Rays would be sick. Mm-hmm. Never won. Two teams never won. Like, it's everything your whole franchise goes for. Even the Guardians, who I can get behind a little bit, they took the series lead today. 78 years without winning. There's not a lot of people around that are going to remember that.
1: They basically haven't won.
0: They basically haven't won. You know, haven't won in my life. Yeah. Haven't won in my family's life.
1: Yeah.
0: If you're watching and you were able to remember 78 years ago, like, that's amazing. Congratulations. Because there's going to be maybe one or two fans that are like, I was there. I was there when they last won. And that's worth it in itself. So I kind of think that any other team that had back-to-back championships with 9 franchise wins, I'd probably be like, that'd be kind of cool, like, to see them go three-peat, but I just can't do it because the Dodgers.
1: Yeah, I mean, we were talking about the Dodgers. We had the first 4 questions we asked were the Dodgers.
0: Dodgers.
1: The big market syndrome, too. Like, people just talk about it all the time. I mean, who are we to say? We're in Toronto. It's the biggest of the Canadian markets.
0: If the Blue Jays lost last year in the World Series to the Mariners.
1: No, don't do that. You'd be mad.
0: No.
1: You'd be just as mad.
0: No, I actually think I could probably be like, it'd be cool. Well, like, if the Blue Jays didn't. Well, that wouldn't make sense because they wouldn't be going for back-to-back to you. I think it's just the Dodgers of it all. I don't like the way they do it.
1: But,
0: unless it's my team, then I like the way you do it.
1: But also, at the same time, if there's a salary cap, it works against the Blue Jays, who are closer to the Dodgers than they are to the Brewers. Mm. So, like, that would be a horrible development for this market, for sure, if you want to see the Blue Jays remain competitive. I guess if there's a salary cap, everyone's equal and, like, fine, but I like that this ownership is spending a ton of money to make them really good. And if there's a cap, that would present a big-time problem.
0: One question that we talked about yesterday with Justin about the Shohei Ohtani legacy was we found out that he was going to be hitting 6 yesterday right before our show. And we were pretty surprised that he was even in the lineup because Dave Roberts was like, we might not play him, and then he's in there. And then Dave Roberts said, like, oh, he was batting practice. He looked good. I think that him hitting leadoff tonight with the season on the line, like, you can't put the toothpaste back in the tube. He shouldn't have played yesterday, but now you can't not have him in the must win. Like, you've got to have him in tonight. It would be worse if you didn't have him in tonight and you're like, oh, he's hurt tonight. It's like, he was hurt yesterday. So I do think, though, the question that Justin brought was up is, like, people might turn on Shohei Ohtani a little bit here if he's demanding to be in the lineup. He says, I'm good. I fixed something mechanical, and they go out in 4 games and he was a dud. Like, I'm curious about the perspective on him.
1: Yeah, I don't think I would go that far.
0: You only have 1 minute.
1: Just because it's okay. It's hard for me to go that far just because of he's probably super competitive. I think the onus is on the team. Mm-hmm. Like, that's the problem to me. It's like, I don't think they feel comfortable going to a guy they spent $1 billion on and saying, you're not in the lineup tonight. And that's more of a problem of the power dynamics within that organization. Yep. Like, if you genuinely don't think that he gives you the best opportunity to win, then you have to be the ones that say, like, dude, you're hurt. Like, you're hurt and you're not performing. And unfortunately, that means you're not playing tonight.
0: Mm-hmm.
1: And clearly, they don't feel comfortable doing that because he's very diminished.
0: Yeah.
1: Like, you can see him in every at bat. He does not look like Shohei Ohtani we've come to expect.
0: And he's probably the type of guy that's like, if I can give you 20%, I'm giving my team 20%. And I'm not sitting on the bench watching them go home, I'll give you 20%. And that's probably a pride thing. And I do respect that in a lot of athletes. Like, if I was injured, but I could still get out there, I would try to. But at this point, I don't think that next man up is the thing that's knocking Shohei Ohtani out of the lineup. Like, you also don't have some superstar waiting on the bench. Like,
1: whose call do you think it is? Like, do you think
0: Roberts, I think it's Shohei Ohtani's.
1: Yeah, me too.
0: 100%.
1: Me too.
0: So,
1: is that right? Probably not.
0: Well, here's your player empowerment era.
1: There you go.
0: But when it's Shohei Ohtani, I think you deserve to make the decisions. But that's I think he's opening himself up to a little criticism. If it goes poorly and he's like, I wanted to be in there and I hit 0 home runs since August 18th. So, anyway.
1: Good combo.
0: Sportsnet Ontario has that at 7:30. And we have a million other things on the network. We talked about it all already. We have no more time. Jesse, appreciate you coming in today.
1: A lot of fun as always.
0: Sure,
1: thank
0: we'll
1: you
0: see you soon. Have a great night, everyone. We'll be back tomorrow at 6 p.m.
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